and what's some way for me to work on doing that. And maybe it's a case of, actually, I'm just going to clean my teeth at the sink and I'm just going to have a sink wash. I'm not going to have a whole shower, but I'm going to get clean and I'm going to get up. And maybe I'll ring my boss and say I'm going to be a little bit late and I need to put some leave in, but I'm going to be at work. That's perfect. Maybe it's I'll ring someone and say, hey, or just text someone and say, I've got several group chats for people and several of them are really good to go send a message and say, hey, having a rough day, because the phrase I use is having a brain hates me day, and just say, hey, having a brain hates me day, anyone got cute animal photos or get up and go memes? And people just send the coolest stuff. So a lot of my friends have cute kids or cute animals, pets, and so they send me cool stuff, and a lot of them spend a lot of time on the internet and or get sent really great mental health or motivational memes or neurodivergent or neurospicy memes, and so they send me stuff and it's great. And so that just makes a difference, because it's like I don't have the motivation to get up and go. So the persistence sometimes is in reaching out to have ask someone to help give you a bit of motivation or a push. So yeah. So what are the things that coming in with the change of season, coming in, and I feel like this change of season is like even bigger than going from autumn to winter, because, and definitely going from summer to autumn, which can for some people be really big. I find it's just like, summer to autumn is kind of the slow, gradual kind of thing. And autumn to winter is kind of like, yeah, it happens, but kind of the super cold days don't just start and keep going, and because they come and go a little bit to start with, it's a bit different. But as soon as we have daylight saving starts or ends, that's the big change for me. Like, that's the one that I notice. So it's kind of both mentally and emotionally and physically. Like, my sleep gets affected every time, like at least for a week. And I have to have, like, I always have at least 3 alarms. Daylight saving change, start or finish, I need to have at least 5. And I've now spoken to my boss about it many years in a row and said, hey, depending on which way around it is, I'll either be early or late and it will be fine and we will get there. And it's not even because I haven't changed my wall clock or something, or the, you know, if you've got an analog clock, because obviously we now, a lot of us have our cell phones are our clock. We don't actually have watches, so we don't have to change them. If you have a watch, it's a smart watch, so it actually updates itself. Some people's cars actually automatically update as well, the clock in the car. Our work ones, I think some of them do, a lot of them don't. And I know we have we have like 3 analog clocks in our house. We like analog clock. So we've got a big one on the wall in our lounge. We've got our kitchen stovetop, and we also have one. I have one in my bedroom. And so I have to go through and change all of those. And it's not even that it's about that. It's literally my sleep is affected. So I will wake up earlier or later, or I'll wake up confused. Have you ever had like gone on a flight over the dateline? So if you've just gone to Oz, let alone gone to America or England, or like gone to Europe, like even gone to the islands, right? Because depending on if you cross the dateline, it can make quite a difference to how your body feels, because actually we get really used to this is how much time it's been. Like, if you have a reasonably healthy sleep pattern and you get some sunshine each day, your circadian rhythm is set to this is the sort of the 24-hour clock that we're used to. And then as soon as daylight saving comes in and starts, which we've just had, what was that, a week ago, or just under, and it's that whole thing of, oh, right, it's now an hour earlier, later, so what are we, yeah, for no, it's go forward, it's forward, so the time went forward. And it's like, it feels like it shouldn't change anything because it's only an hour. But for so many people, it really affects them. And I always find it so interesting having discussions like just before and after, and like soon after daylight saving changing, like at work, because the change between people, some people, it's huge. Like it's just a big effect. And other people are like, yeah, didn't notice at all, because like they set an alarm, they wake up with the alarm, they just keep going. And I'm like, I do not experience that. That's not my experience of the world. So that's awesome that you have that. But the rest of us are going to sit in the corner and go, oh, I feel weird.
And it is, to me, it is just daylight

savings jet lag. So yeah, we all make lots of jokes about it, so it's really good. But it's important. If you know that's something you have, what can you do to help? Because it's that planning stuff and that preparing stuff. Like, you know, I know that it's not going to be good. So I will actually go to sleep with my curtains slightly open so the sunlight will actually help wake me up. I will warn my workmates that I might be grumpy for a week or less sunshiny and happy than normal because I'm normally quite happy and sunshiny. I just might be a bit sort of like dazed and confused and kind of like short, not short-tempered, but maybe less tempered than normal. And then like give them a warning. So then I don't feel bad if anything happens and I kind of, or if I give them a look of like, which is pretty much me going, I don't have enough brain cells to compute that. It doesn't look like I'm angry at them because it may look like I'm angry, but I've warned them that, hey, daylight saving screws, like plays havoc with my brain. I'm going to be either late or confused or just take a really long time to work out what's going on. Just give me a week and I'll be fine. And then they actually, it doesn't affect them, because isn't that a big thing about our mental and emotional well-being and our social well-being, our whānau well-being, taha whānau, is that when we have mental and emotional stuff for ourselves or physical stuff for ourselves, or even just if there's financial stresses, like quite often like it comes out like in our paraverbal, so our nonverbal, our physical, like how we talk, like so how fast we're talking, how our tone is, maybe our facial expressions or body language, like it can change a lot. And quite often it comes across as quite negative because we're quite, it comes across as short-tempered because we just don't have the same amount of oomph or focus as we would normally. And that's totally okay. Like, we need to give ourselves the grace and self-compassion to kind of look after ourselves during, like, you know, times that we know it's hard. But also preparing by actually letting other people know, hey, it's not going to be you. It's going to be me. I'm going to, like, you know, I'm either going to forget what time things are, or I'm going to take extra time to work things out, or I'm just going to be tired. And most people in their adult lives have been tired and then found life hard. And so that just that heads up can make all the difference, because they, you know, maybe they'll offer to make you a coffee or a cup of tea sooner, or they'll just give you a little bit more space to go, hey, yep, take your time, right? Or they can just be really clear. It's like, hey, I really need this thing done by this amount of time. I'm going to leave you alone to get it done because I know that you haven't got, you know, you've got two brain cells and nothing else. And as long as you're using the same term and phrases that the person has used to describe themselves, I've only got two brain cells. Other people might be, if you use that term, they might find that quite insulting. So just check with them, right? Like, what's the phrase they use to describe them when things aren't going well, right? And then knowing for yourself, and like, so is actually one of the things that you find really important for change of season, especially daylight saving starting, is you've got a couple of friends who are really, really important to you, or whānau members, or work colleagues, who daylight saving changes affects them a lot. Doesn't affect you at all, but them not being happy or them having a hard time really impacts you. So you know that. So then what are the things that can make a difference? So is there things about checking with them before it happens? So you kind of go, hey, I know this is normally a really rough time of year. What can I do to help out? Is there things I should avoid asking or saying? Because sometimes we all know it's not so much what people say or do. It's when they actually don't say or do certain things that they might have done when they're trying to be helpful, and it really, that wouldn't have been helpful. And if they actually manage to not say it, so much better. And I just keep thinking about people, someone turning up on my doorstep at 6 o'clock in the morning saying, let's go for a run. And I'm like, no, go away. Come back and see me at 10 o'clock. And she's like, the door in their face. Because I was like, and it was summer because the sun was shining. And I was like, I do not believe that this is the time of day I should be awake. This is not me. And they, like, we had a discussion because actually for them, someone turning up at 6 o'clock when the sun was shining and being enthusiastic about going for a run would just make all the difference for them. And that is the last thing I wanted to do. So if you actually have people around you that they have a hard time and they can let you know, hey, can you avoid saying or doing these things? That would be really great. These other ones are all good. And even if it's they're just letting you know, hey, I'm going to be grumpier this week, or I'm going to be tired and not able to go do our usual thing. I'm not going to have the energy for it. And then at least you know it's not you. They're not angry at you. They're not grumpy at you. You haven't done anything wrong. So therefore, it that looks after your taha, hinengaro,

0: Your taha wairua, like it looks after your spiritual well-being and it looks after your mental and emotional well-being, right? Because you know, hey, things are going to be a little bit less than good this week because things aren't great for some people, and that's fine. We're giving them the grace, we're giving them compassion, and we're being nice. And we're looking after yourself because we need to look after ourselves, right? Whether it's looking after our physical health or our emotional health or whatever it is, we need to make that effort to actually be kind to ourselves and those around us. But sometimes actually knowing what to do next or kind of having that focus is really, really hard. And sometimes what we need is someone to talk to and kind of go through ideas and go through maybe some options and just have maybe a second opinion from your own or someone else that you have around you. And then you're just like, hey, and who do I talk to? How do I get hold of someone? So what I'm going to do now is I'm going to play our regular series of support lines. So if you ever need to reach out to someone and say, hey, can I have help with this? You'll know who to call, when they're available, and what they can support you with. So grab a pen and paper and write some of these down.
1: So the first support line that I want to give you is 1737. Now, that's pretty much what it's called, so need to talk. 1737. It's a free call or text service and it's available 24/7, so 24 hours a day, 7 days a week. 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The next number I want to give you is Lifeline. 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
0: But that's all we have time for today, so I wish you all well. 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

topic can be searched with ease on the World Wide Web, many stories remain lost and secluded in the dark recesses of history. 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

0: wondered what life was like in early settler times in New Zealand? 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

0: ένα
1: Ni sambolavinaka kirosatiko ngo ke sera Pettigrew na maramatinai Joseph Pettigrew tambokovei dovir non da dorvo ngone sara politiko na college mai New Plymouth New Plymouth boys sera
2: Is Yes, my son goes to the New Plymouth Boarding School, Boys High, and it's his first year actually in boarding.
1: And he's enjoying it?
2: Yes, he is enjoying it. At first it was a bit challenging in the sense that he misses being at home.
1: Yeah.
2: But now the purpose of him being there was for basketball.
1: Basketball. And have you been away from him, or has he been away from the family, yourself and his dad, for a length of time, or is this the first time?
2: This is the first time. We've never been apart.
1: Wow. So how did he cope?
2: For the first 6 weeks, he was missing home.

0: He found it challenging. From what I understand, he is the type of boy who likes to observe carefully with, you know, selecting friends and just being wary of his surroundings and new places. But, you know, now that he's settled, he's much better.
1: Yeah. How did you manage to find his school shoes and the size of his feet?
0: Oh, well, the first time we actually managed to get his school shoes was, and of course basketball shoes, was I took him to the US for the first time for 6 weeks. Would have been about 3 or 4 years ago. At the time, he would have been about 13, 12 going on 13.
1: And now he's just a little over 15?
0: He's 17.
1: Oh, he's 17, yeah.
0: Yeah. So,
1: still growing.
0: Still growing, still challenges in getting his shoes. Mm. I'm of the understanding there are other boys in the same position as he who plays basketball who probably might be slightly taller than Joseph.
1: So how do they... Do you have an idea how these tall boys get their shoes?
0: Well, mainly the average size is about, if you're looking at US sizes, it's 16. Roughly 16. So it's, and those who take size 12 or 14, it's, and 15, the shoes can be obtained in New Zealand, but it's, you have to know which shops to be able to obtain it from.
1: Okay. Do you go to the men's section or the children?
0: It'll be the adult section.
1: Adult section. Okay.
0: Yes.
1: Yeah.
0: But the problem is they don't have his size in New Zealand.
1: And so you get it shipped in?
0: Yes, I usually order from overseas. I think with the challenges at the moment is the tariffs that you have to pay. Occasionally it'll, whereas before, three years ago, it was easier. You can just order online and you'd get it within 4 weeks. Now it's a little bit challenging because it goes through different channels, obviously.
1: Wow.
0: So just
1: take us through some of the preparation that you go through when preparing young Joseph, because he's such a superstar in basketball. We put out him just practicing, you know, the video that you had sent through, and we put it to the Children of Fiji Luviviti Awards, New Zealand Awards, and it, immediately within 24 hours, it passed the 1,000 mark of viewers.
0: Oh,
1: yeah.
0: Interesting.
1: So
0: I didn't know that.
1: Yeah, no, it did. It just passed 1K. And I thought, whoa, it was not even 24 hours. It was just like early evening. And then the next day by mid-morning, 1K had viewed Joseph and his team just training before their game. Yeah, so, and I did see him. He was right bang smack in the middle doing a dunk while he was training. And that's probably what the attraction is. Yeah. Take us through some of the challenges and some of the joys you get as a mother in getting your son ready.
0: Well, one of the things I, as a parent, is you have to listen to what your child, the direction of the goal your child wants. So from the time that he was 12, that's when he actually played basketball for the very first time. So he said, oh, Mom, I like this sport, and this is what I'd like to do, not realizing how much it was going to cost me. So it's as a parent, you have to be there for them and then just provide them with whatever direction they may need. The challenges would be, you know, is looking at the school, whether the school that he's attending would provide him with a challenge in the sports as well as education. So his school here in Wairarapa, I mean, it's a very good school.
1: What's the name of the school?
0: Kuranui.
1: Kuranui.

0: Yeah, I've watched him. I've watched him in some of his games.
1: Yes. So he, at the school, it's a good school, education-wise. Sports-wise, it's not, you know, when it comes to basketball, it wasn't very challenging for him. And the direction that he wants to go is through, you know, advancing his, I suppose, his skills in basketball.
0: Yeah.
1: But as a parent, you have to make sure that, as well as him going for his goals, you have to make sure that he has a, his education is also backed up.
0: At the forefront.
1: Just in case he has injuries. Mm. That's right. Mm. Yeah. Just in case he has injuries or, you know, you just, you can't just rely on sports alone.
0: Yes.
1: So the good thing is he understands what his journey is or where he'd like his journey to be. So, so the main focus is, as he knows, is education first and then sports is the second. Although I know in his heart his direction is wanting to be a professional sports player.
0: Mm-hmm. He's still got a long way to go away.
1: Yeah, no, he has. The good thing is he's got good coaches that provide him with positive direction. And one of them, you know, had mentioned to me was that if for him to get the additional experience was to send him to a school where sports, you know, enabled him to go to the regionals and the nationals. So that's where I had to make a big decision on sending him to the New Plymouth boarding school in New Plymouth. So,
0: and that's a private school, eh? It's a private school.
1: I understand, yeah, it is a private school from what I understand. So, again, you know, it's the challenges, making sure that the finance and all is present in order to be able to put your son's goals first.
0: What about you? What about you? How do you cope with full-time work, looking after your husband and your home, and having to cater for an emerging young sports star?
1: The good thing is that I have good family support. Okay. So I'm from a very close unit, and my partner's very supportive. Joseph's family is very supportive. And I have good friends around as well, so occasionally, you know, they're willing to sponsor him, depending on where the games would be. Otherwise, usually I just finance it myself. How I cope, basically, well, a good thing is I like to keep busy, so working is no problem.
0: Yeah, so, I mean, is there any plan for any fundraiser to help Joseph? Because we're here, Children of Fiji is there, Luweviti, and would there be any fundraising to help Joseph in whatever things that he may need coming up in the future?
1: Yes, there's a trip, from what I understand, is next year that I think he's interested in doing.
0: Yeah.
1: In April, to go to the US. Actually, I think Below is a referee or coach or something like that. I'm not quite sure what the actual
0: details
1: are, but that's something I, you know, actually go
0: tomorrow. Yeah.
1: Yes.
0: Yeah.
1: So I need to actually, Joseph's not home at the moment, but that's something that he and I will probably have to talk about and see how he wants to go through it. So for me, as a parent, I have to ask him first, are you interested in this? If so, what do you want me to do?
0: Okay.
1: So that's where the communication is very much open between the two of us.
0: Okay. So they are very much involved. Joseph is very much involved in the planning of whichever way it goes. Training,
1: correct.
0: Food, travel, exposures. So it's a family unit that helps him through with the decision.
1: He'll tell me what he would like. For me as a parent, I can just see, you know, to help him the direction, I'll have a look to see what's available, what's not available, and then it's really up to him to say, yes, Mum, no, Mum, this is what I'd like.

0: So, for example, Hoop Nation's coming up in October, Labor Weekend. So before that, he was saying, Mum, I really would like to go to the Hoop Nations again. But the good thing is he's got, you know, the club.
1: Yeah, he's part of a club that you take him to every, is it every week when he's home?
0: It's only during the season.
1: Okay.
0: So now that he's in boarding school, it's slightly, a little bit more logistically challenging because he spends more time in New Plymouth.
1: Yep.
0: So while he's in New Plymouth, he's in his first, the team that is the first five New Plymouth boys, five basketball teams. So that team, being a very good team, they constantly play every, I think it's every week, they train every day. They play against the men team as well as the ears. They tend to scrimmage, you know, with them.
1: So that compensates for his not attending the club that he's in here.
0: That's right. Mm. And then if he's here, so like for example, the next school holiday is
1: next week.
0: Actually, next week. Yeah. So next week he'll be
1: in the training.
0: Playing in the nationals for representing the school.
1: Yes.
0: For the whole week, basically. So, and then the week after, that's when he will then start training with his club to play at the Hoop Nations.
1: Yeah. Are they the winning team for the national that's coming up next week? Winning team in the regional to catapult them into this national team?
0: From Taranaki, yes. For the Taranaki region, I suppose.
1: Okay. Didn't they win in Palmerston North Regional?
0: They did, but there were other schools that also won.
1: Oh, okay.
0: From Wellington, so it's not just...
1: Okay.
0: I guess they look at what the first, you know, the top five from, say, for example, the lower region of
1: New Zealand.
0: The North Island.
1: Of the North Island. Okay.
0: Yeah.
1: Okay. Wow. What about just the food he eats? What sort of food for mums that are listening in? Just to get an idea, what does a young sports star eat or like to eat?
0: Okay, because they're burning a lot of fuel. When I say burning a lot of fuel, that means training. Constantly. Mm. They have to refuel. So a lot of the refuel has to be with the likes of protein, carbohydrates, a lot of fruit. So the type of food he mainly likes to eat is a lot of just vegetables, rice, heaps of bananas, apples.
1: Yeah.
0: Meat, lean meat.
1: Yeah.
0: You won't see him eating fatty foods.
1: Oh, wow.
0: But it's mainly he's constantly eating a lot of pasta and rice with chicken or fish, depending on, if he's at home, it depends on what I cook.
1: Yeah, he's at an age where young ones would go for McDonald's. You often go to and see students just hanging out there. Does he do that? McDonald's? No. He's very particular.
0: Very particular. McDonald's is probably once in a blue moon. When I say once in a blue moon, is if he's traveling with the team and they have to stop somewhere to have a quick brunch or quick feed. But apart from that, they eat very well. And even if I'm at home and I'll say, okay, would you like fish and chips? He'll look at me and say, no, thanks.
1: Wow. Okay. So he himself sort of is the key person that makes a call on what he wants.
0: Yeah, what he'd like to eat. But yeah. I can tell you, when he comes home, he'll tell me that, Mum, can you make me curry chicken?
1: He likes curry?
0: He loves his curry chicken.
1: Oh, wow.
0: With rice or roti or whatever.
1: So, does he eat Ndalo at all?
0: Occasionally, I'll get him to eat it, but...
1: Does he know that can... Life. That's what the boys in Fiji eat?
0: He knows.
1: They eat a lot of Ndalo and they run up and down that sandy hill up in Singatoka.
0: Singatoka,
1: the sand dunes, yeah.
0: And maybe what I should send them there to run up and down.
1: Yeah, what pushes them up that hill is the taro, dalo. Yeah.
0: Carbohydrates. Yes,
1: yes, yeah. Is there anything else, Sarah, that you think you...

0: would like to share, like for you, what do you do to look after yourself, to look after this young emerging sports star?
1: I think the most important thing as a parent is just observing how your child is occasionally, you know, they might be run down. You're just constantly just checking up to see if they're okay, if there's anything that they want to talk about. Is there any challenges that they're facing, especially in boarding school? Because I'm not there to, you know, occasionally he might call or text and say, hey, Mum, I did well in doing three-pointers today at scrimmage, but I'm having problems trying to figure out this. And it could be, you know, there might be some challenges that he might be facing with some, you know, having to understand certain things, or he might be frustrated with certain people's behaviour. And it's just making sure that, you know, sometimes you have to tell them or tell him that it's okay, just the person's acting like that. It could be that they might not be having a good day, a bad day. So just switch off and just focus on what you're there for.
0: Yeah, so the well-being, their well-being is quite important, eh?
1: Totally. And then the other is just enable them to have open communication with the coach as well as the manager. Yeah. That's there, and there, especially boarding, and then matron, yeah. Maitre D.
0: Yeah.
1: So well-being is very important. And when I say, you don't have to check on them every 5 minutes, but it's good just to touch base to see how they're doing every day. And whether it be just a text to say, hey, good morning, how's your day today? Hope you have a blessed day.
0: Yeah.
1: And
0: just checking in.
1: Yeah.
0: And hearing your voice. It just makes a big difference, eh?
1: Yes, and you don't as a parent, I don't call him every day. I kind of just text him just to make sure that he has a good day, and then I leave it. If he has anything that he wants to talk about, he'll call me.
0: Yeah. And being your only, no, you've got two sons, eh?
1: I have two sons, but he's my baby.
0: He's your baby. Yes, and it was just not long ago when we saw him for the first time, and I thought, whoa, look at his feet. And then he was only 15 at the time.
1: And yes, I think he would have been a size 14 and a half, 15.
0: And now?
1: He's 17 and a half.
0: So within 2 years, he's gone up to 17.
1: 17 and a half.
0: Yes. 17 and a half. Wow. Mm-hmm. Wow. He is tall. And I think it's probably the food he eats, your regime, the timetable that he has, that you the family has put together to help him through, do you think?
1: I think so. It's mainly the support and making sure. I mean, for his size, he's the average size of a basketball player, which is roughly about 6'4", 6'5".
0: Mm-hmm.
1: At 17, so, and it's really important as part of the well-being that as a family, that when he's at home or when, even if he's practicing and stuff, that he enables to rest his body.
0: Yeah,
1: so
0: to
1: when
0: recuperate.
1: He has the time to actually, that's right. Mm. Otherwise, he does more damage to his body.
0: Yeah, just on
1: it might stunt his growth. Or
0: We're nearing the end of our dialogue. Is there anything you want to sort of just let parents know who are out there and are from home, from Fiji, moving into New Zealand, and they see their young ones love sports, or they are unsure of which way they're going to direct their children to or guide their children? Do you have anything to say to them?
1: Yeah, I mean, I'm there for them if they wish to touch base.
0: Yeah.
1: But sometimes, you know, they might feel more comfortable doing research themselves, or even just asking the school mentor, the sports director for further direction, etc. Sometimes parents might be, I know our Pacific people sometimes get a little bit shy, and they don't feel too familiar with certain things, but there's no harm in trying to find things out yourselves or themselves. But at the same

0: time, I mean, with the likes of Veggie Council that's there, it's a parent owned there as well, so they're more welcome, they're very welcome to make contact.
1: Just send us a message via Vitiana 13613 and we'll forward on to Sarah. Because Sarah is one of our advisors for Radio Viti Wairarapa and also for Viti Council. She's part of the advisors in the board. Yeah. Sarah. And just to wrap up our dialogue, do you want to have anything to say to your loved ones?
0: Yes, to all my family, my friends, Auntie Elizabeth.
1: Including me.
0: to all those who are listening, especially onshore, offshore, life is too short, so enjoy it. Enjoy every blessing that's around. Never take things for granted. In other words, don't take it too hard. When challenges are there, always look at it from a different angle. Try and turn it into a positive, because at the end of the day, there's always a shining light at the end of the star, at the end of the road. Eh?
1: Yeah.
0: So that's my message. For me personally, that's how I look at life. And basically the message that I give my children is, you know, life is what you make it. So always be positive. Sometimes if you face challenges, then you always have people around you that you can lean on to approach and have a talan noa. Some may provide you with some insight. Sometimes, you know, when we face challenges, we think we sometimes don't see things in front of us. Other times when we have a talan noa with others, we do hear other things that we don't hear, in order to be able to move forward positively. So that's my advice.
1: Vinaka Sarah, Vinaka Valevu, for your time, Sarah. We wish you well. And I know
0: you're
1: going to make sure that Joseph is well looked after for the upcoming national. Is it in Palmerston again?
0: Palmerston North. I think the first game for all competing starts on Monday. And then the semifinals on Friday, and then the finals is on Saturday.
1: Oh, wow.
0: And that's, from what I understand, is organised by Basketball New Zealand.
1: Yes.
0: So all competitors from all around New Zealand will be, those who made it to the Nationals will be competing.
1: Yeah. I think Bolo is refereeing there.
0: Yes, I think so too, so I might get to see her.
1: Yeah, you two are becoming permanent fixtures, two Fiji ladies, one on court and one off court. And
0: true.
1: Joseph's doing the planning. But I wish you well, Sarah. And
0: thank you.
1: Yeah, thank you. And say best wishes to Joseph.
0: Nakabakalevo.
1: Yeah,
0: Vinakabakalevo.
1: Yeah, Nimoy the Manda.
0: Okay.

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